0: White House. 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
0: Pre-trial rulings from the Utah judge overseeing the case of Tyler Robinson, the accused killer of Charlie Kirk.
5: Tyler Robinson's lawyers wanted to restrict public access to a July preliminary hearing, saying access to it and the evidence would jeopardize a fair trial. Judge Tony Graff Jr. denied the motion, saying,
6: much of the evidence the state indicated it intends to offer during the preliminary hearing is already in the public arena.
5: Judge Graff did grant a defense motion alleging prosecutors violated a pretrial publicity order by speaking with media outlets. Evidence will be heard at the next hearing June 12th.
6: To determine whether the evidence establishes the elements of contempt.
5: Prosecutors say they intend to seek the death penalty if Robinson is convicted for Kirk's murder last September. Gernal Scott, Fox News.
0: The state of Florida suing OpenAI and its chief executive, claiming the artificial intelligence company is a public threat.
7: Florida officials are accusing OpenAI, the company behind ChatGPT, of fueling violence and pushing a harmful product. Florida Attorney General James Uthmeyer says the company and its CEO, Sam Altman, put profits ahead of safety when it came to children and at-risk users in violation of Florida laws.
8: Get compliant, protect our kids, or get ready to pay for it.
7: The suit alleges OpenAI presents a danger of addiction and other mental health matters despite advertising its own safety. Uthmeyer claims that is a deceptive trade practice. In Miami, Evan Brown, Fox News.
0: State Department planning to cut the number of U.S. embassies and consulates in Africa that can process visas for foreigners looking to come to the U.S. by more than half, from 50 to 20. The move is part of the Trump administration's move to crack down on issuing both immigrant and non-immigrant visas to limit immigration into the U.S. and clamp down on people who overstay their visas. I'm Lee Silasera. This is Fox News.
9: Here's our KOZI forecast for all of North Central Washington. Tonight's low, 54. Tomorrow, plenty of sunshine and warm with a high of 84. Then a slight 30% chance for showers and thunderstorms on Wednesday with highs in the low 80s. And that's a look at weather on your community information station, KOZI.
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11: In the KOZI newsroom, I'm Nick Scott. It's evidence that wildfire season is here. Three brush fires occurring at about the same time in Manson Saturday afternoon. The first fire located near the 12 Tribes Colville Casino. A second wildland fire reported on Ivan Morris Road. And shortly thereafter, a third fire sparked on the same street, according to Manson Deputy Fire Chief Mike Williams.
12: The winds picked up and the fire moved quickly and threatened some structures, ignited a outbuilding on the parcel, and it took many, many agencies' assistance to put the fire out.
11: Williams says the Ivan Morris Road fire scarred 7 to 10 acres. Manson firefighters want to remind residents to remain cautious with any activity that could start a fire.
12: With the lack of snowpack, the lack of moisture over the winter, the early drying out, the prediction is all the modeling showing the same kind of conditions as 2015 when we had the major fires in the area. So those conditions are going to be present this summer.
11: The best guess of the deputy chief?
12: Been in the fire service for 32 years, and, you know, I've been through many potential bad fire seasons, and it all depends on pretty much luck. We don't get any lightning strikes. People behave themselves and don't start fires. Those are the things that are going to contribute to fires. If we luck out and don't get those things, we may escape any major damage in the area.
11: Contact Manson, Chaland, or your local fire district firefighters for additional fire protection ideas. Firefighters used water and foam to extinguish a diesel tank fire that destroyed a shop northwest of Ephrata after lightning moved through Grant County over the weekend. Multiple diesel tanks containing about 15,000 gallons and an attached shop were on fire. At the same time, Fire District 13 crews were responding to additional emergency calls in the district involving electrical hazards from downed power lines. Fires late last week forced temporary closure of Moses Lake schools and sparked multiple brush fires across the region. The annual ban on outdoor burning of brush begins today for the lower elevations of unincorporated Chelan County. If you have a propane grill or fire pit, you can use it year-round. The burn ban applies to the mountain zone or higher elevations on July 1st, unless the Chelan County Fire Marshal recommends an earlier beginning to the prohibition. The use of charcoal barbecues and recreational fires in unincorporated Chelan County are banned beginning next month. Fireworks are banned year-round in unincorporated Chelan County, except on New Year's Eve. If you live in cities, check with your local city government on similar regulations. A complete burn ban is in effect in the city of Okanagan today. Online or phone operations at Chelan County offices are not entirely back to normal following the heist of the system by an internet gang a week ago yesterday. County departments and offices will continue to work with some limitations as its information technology department and forensic specialists work to securely restore affected systems. The county says they don't have a timeline on when systems will be back up, and the investigation to determine the nature and scope of the hack remains ongoing. More than likely, a phishing intervention disrupted the county network, according to local cybersecurity expert Joanna Wiggum.
13: They will collect all the information they can.
14: How does somebody like myself protect against something like this?
13: You need to be aware of the information that's available about you. The biggest thing for every person is don't use your actual information and password resets. So, for example, if you have your Gmail and you're setting it up and it says, you know, what was your mother's maiden name and you fill that in, and what street did you grow up and you fill that in, well, that information very well can be dropped in a data breach at any time.
11: Wiggum suggests being extra vigilant when sharing any personal information online.
13: You just have to make sure that you are treating all that information like it is potentially being used against you. So when you fill out those questions of what street did you grow up on, Make up an answer. Just remember it, but make up an answer. Having a second factor of authentication is always helpful. Making sure that you're using unique usernames and passwords across important accounts.
11: Using second factor authentication is helpful.
13: Where it matters, you know, your bank accounts, your email accounts, your cell phone, all of those should be very unique usernames and passwords. And then if you're really concerned, make sure you freeze your credit. And then the other really important thing a lot of people miss is talking to their cell phone provider and also ensuring that they're at risk of SIM swapping, which is a way that attackers take over your phone number by impersonating you so that they can have your second factor of authentication.
11: Chelan County Commissioner Sean Smith said last week that he didn't believe any personal data was lost in the attack. Smith suggested that citizens be patient and to visit a department in person. Offices are open. Only the sheriff's office counter is closed to the public. Tomorrow marks the anniversary of the discovery of the bodies of three young Wenatchee sisters believed to have been murdered by their father. A deceased Travis Decker was found 4 months thereafter in a wooded area south of where the girls were found a year ago, June 2nd. A local organization is spreading a message of hope through a community space and a scholarship fund. The Little Free Library off 9th Street and Western Avenue has become a place where people can dive into a story, open a mailbox to find a message of love, and plant a seed of hope. The Community Foundation of North Central Washington has established the Hope Scholarship to provide support to families who might not otherwise be able to participate in local groups. The Hope Scholarship Fund has supported 10 families so far, including 4 dancers and 6 soccer players.
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0: unless states adjust their clean energy transition timelines, expand transmission capacity, and consider natural gas as a temporary backup power source. A study commissioned by regional utility companies, including Grant, Chelan, and Douglas PUDs, found the Pacific Northwest is not on track to meet growing electricity demand while also retiring coal and other carbon-based energy resources. The study conducted by San Francisco-based Energy and Environmental Economics examined the region's resource adequacy needs from 2025 to the year 2045. Resource adequacy refers to whether the power system has enough electricity available when customers need it most. No state agency was responsible for inspecting the 900,000-gallon chemical storage tank that burst at a mill in southwest Washington last week, killing 11 workers. Unlike underground storage tanks that are inspected at least every 3 years by the State Department of Ecology due to groundwater contaminant risks, ensuring the safety of above-ground tanks is largely left to site operators. The tank at the packaging plant in Longview contained a caustic substance known as white liquor. The chemical used in paper manufacturing is highly corrosive and can cause severe burns upon contact with skin. 2 people injured during the tank failure remained hospitalized as of late last week at the Legacy Oregon Burn Center in Portland. Why the tank failed remains unclear. The body of a deceased man was found in the Okanagan River on Saturday by a group of private citizens conducting a search for a man that had gone missing in the river. The body was recovered and brought to shore, where he was positively identified as Matthew Brown. Okanagan County Sheriff Jody Barkas said yesterday that Brown has been transferred into the custody of the Okanagan County Coroner, who will determine a cause and manner of death. It's believed that Brown is the man that was seen sitting in the shallow water south of the Okanagan River late last week and then spotted floating face down and drifting downriver, which prompted the search. A federal fugitive with a prior conviction for abusive sexual contact involving a child was arrested in OMAC. Stephen Ray St. Peter was arrested by members of the U.S. Marshals Service Pacific Northwest Violent Offender Task Force. He was wanted on a federal arrest warrant charging him with escape from a residential correction center in Spokane. St. Peter's federal custody stemmed from a 2014 federal sex offense conviction for a crime that occurred on the Confederated Tribes of the Colville Reservation. An update today on a story we shared last week. A 33-year-old man from Othello has died after he was shot in the neck with a pellet gun by a child. The Adams County Sheriff's Office believes it was an accidental discharge of the gun. And the jobs market will soon be flooded with energized graduates.
1: As thousands of college seniors graduate this spring, they enter one of the most competitive job markets in years. But experts say there are still things they can do to boost their employment chances. New data shows the share of Americans who are new to the workforce and unemployed hit a 37-year high last year. While the fluctuating job market is out of new graduates' control, Brandy Hilliard with University of Washington Career and Internship Center says there are plenty of things people can do to set themselves up for success. For starters, she advises people not to get attached to their first role after graduation.
2: Your first job will be just that, your first job. It's okay to change paths later. Most people do. It doesn't necessarily have to be your dream job. Just being open-minded to different job titles, different industries, different types of employers.
1: Hilliard adds that being open to relocating for work can help expand one's opportunities. She also advises people to have faculty references ready to go before graduation. Hilliard notes that networking and building relationships is another key skill that job seekers can develop. While reaching out may feel intimidating, she explains it doesn't have to be a formal conversation. She says seeking advice on how to break into a field, apply for a specific role, or identify which skills to develop before applying can be invaluable.
2: It's worth it to learn from people who have been in your shoes and done this before, or are currently working at a company you're interested in, or in an industry you're interested in.
1: She says many universities offer career support post-graduation, and job searchers don't have to be in it alone.
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3: From the Ag Information Network, I'm Bob Larson. Well, wages for ag workers in Washington State are pushing the limits of affordability for farmers. Pam Lewison, Ag Research Director at the Washington Policy Center, says we've reached an unsustainable level in recent years that's forcing many out of business.
4: When we look at our specialty crops in particular, Washington State Tree Fruit Association did a poll of their growers at the end of last season. Their growers paid 108% of their gross income on labor costs alone. So they paid more money in labor costs than what they earned.
3: And that, Lewison says, is before paying all of their other bills like mortgages, property taxes, input costs, etc.
4: When I say that agriculturally we're in a sort of dire environment, what I'm talking about here is that our labor costs have far outpaced our costs of doing business, and there's really no ability for farmers to turn that back into a more advantageous income stream because of farmers being, again, price takers, not price makers.
3: Lewison says if you want to learn more about ag policy or what being a price taker versus a price maker means, go to the Washington Policy Center website at washingtonpolicy.org.
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6: Here's our KOZI forecast for all of North Central Washington. Tonight's low, 54. Tomorrow, plenty of sunshine and warm with a high of 84. Then a slight 30% chance for showers and thunderstorms on Wednesday with highs in the low 80s. And that's a look at weather on your community information station, KOZI.
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1: I'm Charles Payne, and this is the Fox Business Report.
2: Wall Street ending the opening day of June on an upswing. With the unveiling of NVIDIA's new AI chip, RTX Spark, it says is the most efficient PC chip in history. The Dow rising 46 points, S&P gaining 20, NASDAQ climbing 114. All three indexes closing Monday in record territory. NASDAQ closing above 27,000 for its first time ever. Hewlett-Packard Enterprise stock skyrocketing after Monday's closing bell. The PC giant reporting its highest quarterly earnings since February of 2018. MongoDB, Arm Holdings, and MGM Resorts among Wall Street's big winners Monday, while Qualcomm, Cboe Global Markets, and Constellation Energy among the big losers. JetBlue also falling Monday. And that's your Fox Business Report. I'm Laura Cantor, invested in you.
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6: We're kicking off another week in the sports world. I'm Rod the Sports Guy for KOZI. Mariners had a triumphant weekend. They hosted the Arizona Diamondbacks for three games in Seattle. Mariners threw a bucket of ice water on the Diamondbacks' hot streak. M's break out the brooms and sweep AZ aside. 5-1 on Saturday night and 3-2 yesterday afternoon in 10 innings. Victor Robles was the hero in extras.
7: Here's the pitch. Swung on, broken bat up the middle. The dive for Perdomo knocks it down. It's going to be a hit. Randy scores. The Mariners have done it again. They've walked off the Diamondbacks for the second time in the series. The Mariners on fire. They've won six in a row. Party time at T-Mobile Park in the sunshine. What a day for the Mariners. 3-2. The Mariners win it.
6: Yesterday featured the latest edition of the piggyback experiment. Despite criticism from players and fans, it continues to work. Bryce Miller got the start, pitched beautifully through five innings, striking out six and only allowing one hit. Manager Dan Wilson pulled him in the sixth to give way for fellow starter Luis Castillo. He pitched the remainder of the game, including the 10th inning, and he opened the door for the Diamondbacks and allowed two runs through five innings. Castillo and Miller are both on record disavowing the piggyback method, but the Mariners didn't use a single bullpen arm yesterday as they get the win 3-2. M's now 31-29 on the year and winners of six straight and eight of their last 10. We turn our attention to the New York Mets. They're in Seattle today through Wednesday. They enter 26-33 on the year, but winners of four straight. It's the Mets and the Mariners tonight at T-Mobile Park, 640, your first pitch. 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In other professional sports, it's championship week in the NBA and NHL. The NBA Finals and the Stanley Cup Final begin this week. On the hardwood, it's the San Antonio Spurs versus the New York Knicks in a box office matchup. And on the ice, it's the Carolina Hurricanes and the Las Vegas Knights. NBA gets underway Wednesday at 5 p.m. As for the NHL, that series will start Tuesday at 5 o'clock. Both series project to be close, with the Spurs and the Hurricanes entering as slim favorites in each matchup. And that's your Monday Sports. I'm Ry the Sports Guy for KOZI.
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0: Human Ears on Community Radio KOZI. It's Layla keeping you company, and I hope that you had a productive Monday. If not, maybe your computer is to blame for that. Listen to this. According to a new survey, we all lose about 22 minutes worth of productivity every single workday because of computer problems, software glitches, files that mysteriously disappear, having to turn it off and turn it back on again, 22 minutes every day. And that adds up, man. That adds up to a whopping 95 hours per year of just computer problems. And yeah, you know what? That math is mathing for me. What about you? Just try to refrain from chucking your laptop out the window this week. That would be frowned upon, okay? Hang in there. You got this. Up next, another check of our KOZI forecast. Alex Warren, The Weeknd, Belinda Carlisle, and more on the way, too.
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0: Here's our KOZI forecast for all of North Central Washington. Tonight's low, 54. Tomorrow, plenty of sunshine and warm with a high of 84. Then a slight 30% chance for showers and thunderstorms on Wednesday with highs in the low 80s. And that's a look at weather on your community information station, KOZI.
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1: A deal to pause the fighting. I'm Lisa Lucera, Fox News. President Trump says he's brokered a deal between Israel and Hezbollah as U.S. talks with Iran appear to be stalled.
2: President Trump has long insisted there is no deadline for a deal with Iran. Iran has long demanded the ceasefire include Lebanon, where its proxy Hezbollah is based. In a post on Truth Social, Trump writes he had a productive call with Israeli Prime Minister Benjamin Netanyahu, and a very good call with Hezbollah. And they agreed that all shooting will stop, that Israel will not attack them, and they will not attack Israel. For his part, Prime Minister Netanyahu writes, I spoke with President Trump and told him that if Hezbollah does not cease attacking our cities and citizens, Israel will attack terror targets in Beirut.
1: Fox's Lucas Tomlinson at the White House. This is U.S. Central Command says it bombed radar and drone sites in Iran after Tehran shot down an American drone over the weekend. The Justice Department is putting a controversial anti-weaponization fund on hold following a court ruling.
3: DOJ says it disagrees strongly with a court order, but will abide by the ruling that blocks payments from a nearly $1.8 billion compensation fund for individuals who believe they were unfairly prosecuted for political reasons. Lawmakers from both parties raised concerns about the fund and whether people convicted for actions taken on January 6th would be eligible. Those objections prevented Republicans from advancing an ICE funding package last month. It's unclear if the Justice Department's announcement will unlock that funding. Several Democrats say they still plan to introduce legislation that would ban the fund from ever being established.
1: Fox's Jared Halpern at the White House. The Associated Press is reporting President Trump is considering scrapping the fund altogether. A 25-year-old man charged with murder after police say he stabbed a woman to death on an Atlanta commuter train in apparently random attack. America's listening to Fox News.
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5: 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Just go to Medicare.gov to get the real facts about Medicare.
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1: Bad news for Britain's Prime Minister after the publication of more files about a former UK ambassador to the U.S. who is friends with convicted sex offender Jeffrey Epstein.
8: The new trove of pages includes a note from former UK ambassador to the U.S. Peter Mandelson to then Foreign Secretary David Lammy prior to his appointment, telling Lammy the government would, quote, never regret giving him the job. Mandelson, who is 72, is out on bail after being arrested in February during an investigation into whether he passed sensitive government information to Jeffrey Epstein when he was a member in the British government a decade and a half ago. Prime Minister Keir Starmer fired Mandelson last year after documents showed he had kept up contact with Epstein after the financier's 2008 conviction for sexual offenses involving a minor. Critics say it raises questions about Starmer's judgment. Tanya J. Powers, Fox News.
1: State of Florida suing OpenAI and its CEO Sam Altman, claiming the company knowingly released and aggressively marketed ChatGPT to the public while concealing what it says are serious risks, especially to underage users. OpenAI has not yet commented. A country music icon expanding her businesses.
9: Working 9 to 5.
10: Dolly Parton, who turned 80 this year, is showing no signs of slowing down as she looks to expand Dollywood. The park, drawing more than 4 million visitors last year, is part of a broader $500 million investment plan, including a brand new, first-of-its-kind indoor ride, Night Flight Expedition, combining a thrilling coaster with whitewater rafting, set to launch later this year. Dolly's Tennessean travel stop officially launches June 24th, with plans for more statewide and then nationwide. And this fall opens the Dolly Parton Songteller Hotel and Museum in downtown Nashville.
1: Fox's Michelle Polino. Wall Street, the Dow gained 46. The Nasdaq added 114. The S&P plus 19. I'm Lee Silasera. 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
12: In the KOZI Newsroom, I'm Nick Scott. It's evidence that wildfire season is here. Three brush fires occurring at about the same time in Manson Saturday afternoon. The first fire located near the 12 Tribes Colville Casino. Second wildland fire reported on Ivan Morris Road. And shortly thereafter, a third fire sparked on the same street, according to Manson Deputy Fire Chief Mike Williams.
13: The defensible space around their house, immediate zone right next to the house, which is about 5 feet out.
12: The weekend incidents are a strong reminder of how quickly wildland fires can start and how fast resources can be stretched when multiple incidents occur at the same time. Online or phone operations at Chelan County offices are not entirely back to normal following the heist of the system by an internet gang a week ago yesterday. County departments and offices will continue to work with some limitations as its information technology department and forensic specialists work to securely restore affected systems. The county says they don't have a timeline on when systems will be back up, and the investigation to determine the nature and scope of the hack remains ongoing. More than likely, a phishing intervention disrupted the county network, according to local cybersecurity expert Joanna Wiggum. Wiggum suggests being extra vigilant when sharing any personal information online. Stay connected on air on Facebook and at KOZI.com. I'm Nick Scott, KOZI News.
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0: 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And this group is open to everyone, men and women, no matter where you may be in your own cancer journey. Even if you're part of a support system for a loved one who's battling cancer, you're welcome to join. 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
1: In the KOZI newsroom, I'm Nick Scott. Three brush fires occurred at about the same time in Manson Saturday afternoon, a reminder that fire season is here. First fire located near the 12 Tribes Colville Casino, a second wildland fire reported on Ivan Morris Road, and shortly thereafter a third fire sparked on the same street, according to Manson Deputy Fire Chief Mike Williams.
2: The winds picked up and the fire moved quickly and threatened some structures, ignited a outbuilding on the parcel, and it took many agencies' assistance to put the fire out.
1: Williams says the Ivan Morris Road fire scarred 7 to 10 acres. The annual ban on outdoor burning of brush begins today for the lower elevations of unincorporated Chelan County. If you have a propane grill or fire pit, you can use it year-round. The burn ban applies to the mountain zone or higher elevations on July 1st, unless the Chelan County Fire Marshal recommends an earlier beginning to the prohibition. The use of charcoal barbecues and recreational fires in unincorporated Chelan County are banned beginning next month. Fireworks are banned year-round in unincorporated Chelan County, except on New Year's Eve. If you live in cities, check with your local city government on similar regulations. A complete burn ban is in effect in the city of Okanagan today. 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I'm Nick Scott, KOZI News.
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0: 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It's Layla. Hey, thanks for hanging out today. 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
0: 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Here's our KOZI forecast for all of North Central Washington. Tonight's low, 54. Tomorrow, plenty of sunshine and warm with a high of 84. Then a slight 30% chance for showers and thunderstorms on Wednesday with highs in the low 80s. And that's a look at weather on your community.

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1: Here's our KOZI forecast for all of North Central Washington. Tonight's low, 54. Tomorrow, plenty of sunshine and warm with a high of 84. Then a slight 30% chance for showers and thunderstorms on Wednesday with highs in the low 80s. And that's a look at weather on your community information station, KOZI.
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0: Here's our KOZI forecast for all of North Central Washington. Tonight's low, 54. Tomorrow, plenty of sunshine and warm with a high of 84. Then a slight 30% chance for showers and thunderstorms on Wednesday with highs in the low 80s. And that's a look at weather on your community information station, KOZI.
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0: News Hour KOZI forecast for all of North Central Washington. Tonight's low, 54. Tomorrow, plenty of sunshine and warm with a high of 84. Then a slight 30% chance for showers and thunderstorms on Wednesday with highs in the low 80s. And that's a look at weather on your community information station, KOZI.
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1: The talks continue. I'm Ted Lindner, Fox News. President Trump once again insisting the talks are ongoing with Iran. He posted the two sides are moving at a rapid pace despite exchanging strikes. Tehran is also criticizing Israeli incursions into Lebanon, targeting Hezbollah militants. Fox's Jennifer Griffin with the latest.
2: President Trump indicated that even if Iran and U.S. negotiators stopped talking for a while, he did not think that that would mean that the U.S. would go back to dropping bombs right away. He was asked if he had heard reports that Iran is suspending talks with the U.S. Iran's leaders indicated they are halting talks due to Israel's expanded military operations in Lebanon and Gaza, where the IDF has now...
3: apply only to service members still in the military, but not new recruits seeking to join. The administration is likely to appeal to the U.S. Supreme Court. Last year, justice has allowed the transgender military ban to take effect as litigation plays out. At the White House, Jared Halpern, Fox News.
1: An official judge agrees to postpone the trial for the 2024 lives of Baltimore's Francis Scott Key Bridge after last-minute settlements. Most of the remaining claims, but District James Radar expressed frustration about the timing of this, including deals resolving all pending claims over the debt to six construction workers. The workers are feeling positive.
4: My name is Whitney Allen, and I'm a widow. 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
1: The workers were filling potholes on the bridge when the container ship Dolly lost power and crashed into the span in March 2024. 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
3: Here's our KOZI forecast for all of North Central Washington. Tonight's low, 54. Tomorrow, plenty of sunshine and warm with a high of 84. Then a slight 30% chance for showers and thunderstorms on Wednesday with highs in the low 80s. And that's a look at weather on your community information station, KOZI.
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3: They say the holy water's watered down, and this town's lost its faith. 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

0: Here's our KOZI forecast for all of North Central Washington. Tonight's low, 54. Tomorrow, plenty of sunshine and warm with a high of 84. Then a slight 30% chance for showers and thunderstorms on Wednesday with highs in the low 80s. And that's a look at weather on your community information station, KOZI.
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6: KOZI weather for North Central Washington. Partly cloudy skies to start the day, then afternoon clearing. Look for highs in the 70s to low 80s. Mostly clear for tonight, lows in the 50s. And mostly cloudy for tomorrow, a chance of thunderstorms tomorrow afternoon, but highs still warm in the low 70s to low 80s. That's a look at your weather. Stay with us for all the latest right here on KOZI.
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0: Don't you feel that way when you, even when you fly commercially, it's like crazy. 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
0: But you can't do that if you're piloting, for sure.
1: No, definitely not.
0: Awesome. That's a good answer. Flying, I love it. All right, Jeff Latham, Chelan Luxury Garages, call him today and go check it out. 509-652-2955. Thank you so much. We'll look forward to the party on the 13th.
1: Thank you, Jeff.
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939 at KOZI. Sunshine, few clouds, a high of 82 today. Not bad. I kind of like that. 67 downtown Chelan at Second Cup of Coffee on KOZI.

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0: 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Well, if you check out YouTube at all, boy, there's Michael Jackson videos everywhere, all because of the movie Michael. Boy, there's stuff all over YouTube, TV, there's stuff on, boy, just everywhere. Social media, it's crazy. Michael Jackson, 9:58 now at KOZI. Second cup of coffee time. I've got it on good authority that Vita is on the phone. Good morning, Vita.
1: Good morning, Jeff. You sound wonderful today.
0: Oh, well, thank you. So do you. What are you up to?
1: Oh, you are so sweet. I am working on scholarships today.
0: Mm-hmm.
1: Phyllis Gleisman, our president, Linda Parker, our vice president and committee chair for scholarships, and then Aurora Flores are going to give out 27 scholarships today to our graduating high school seniors.
0: Wow.
1: And this year, we're doing a little bit different information. We are actually looking at the amount of college credits these kids have done in high school.
0: Wow.
1: And we are awarding them as they will be going into college, either as freshmen, sophomore, or juniors.
0: Wow. What a fun idea.
1: I know.
0: That's a great idea.
1: I know.
0: Idea.
1: Aurora Flores, I have to give her the kudos because she is the one that said, hey, you know, these kids, you know, they did this and they are doing that and blah, blah, blah. And so we went back, Linda and her committee went back and said, and Aurora is on that committee, and said, hey, listen, we need to reward these kids as they have been. I mean, some of these kids had 60 credits.
0: Wow.
1: College credits.
0: That's incredible.
1: I know. So in our 27, quote unquote, high school seniors, we now are awarding today, at Chelan and at Manson, 12 freshmen, which will get $1,000 each.
0: What?
1: 11 sophomores, which will get $2,000 each, and 4 juniors, who will get $3,000 each.
0: My gosh, this is incredible.
1: Wow,
0: that's fantastic.
1: The foundation needs the funds.
0: Yes.
1: Say again?
0: That's great. Congratulations. That's fantastic.
1: Isn't that amazing?
0: Yeah.
1: I know. I just am so proud to be affiliated with such an incredible group of people. I love that they like me and want to keep me.
0: Oh, man.
1: So, yeah.
0: What a rewarding thing.
1: Really exciting.
0: Yeah. Well, how rewarding to be able to work to help these kids further their education. It's great.
1: Oh, yeah. Absolutely. Now, that does not include that. Is $46,000 right there.
0: Wow.
1: That's going to go out today, so to speak. But we have 55 scholarship students altogether,
0: mm-hmm.
1: and that adds up to $134,000.
0: Oh, my goodness.
1: Yeah.
0: The hits just keep on coming. That's incredible.
1: Yeah.
0: Man, good for
1: it's
0: you.
1: It's wonderful. It's so wonderful that Harold and Edna Bragg,
0: mm-hmm.
1: you know, put this together at the beginning, that people have donated along the way here and, you know, made this all possible for kids and for continuing ed students. It's just an amazing thing, and what a blessing.
0: Yeah.
1: I mean, really, from a small town, what a blessing.
0: Well, indeed it is. Wow, that's fantastic. Yeah. What a great report, Vita. You always call with fun, interesting stuff.
1: Well, I mean, I could tell you all about my shoulder surgery and how much it hates me, but no, we're not going to go there.
0: Well,
1: it actually is doing very well.
0: The shoulder's coming along, okay?
1: Shoulder's coming along,
0: good.
1: Yeah. I did PT yesterday, and they beat me up a little bit, but that's okay, because then it'll come back, like super strong, and that's what I need. I'm only 75.
0: You're just a kid.
1: Month. I'm 75.
0: Just a kid.
1: Yeah, I'm just a kid still.
0: Yeah,
1: mom was 98. You know, I mean, God.
0: There you go.
1: I got plenty of time.
0: That's right. Well, yeah, get stronger. Become Super Vita.
1: Yeah.
0: That's right.
1: Absolutely. That's me.
0: Oh, it is. Hey, Vita, check it out.
1: Yeah.
0: Our Vibe Sellers question of the day.
1: What is it?
0: Well, today is National Leave the Office Early Day. What would you do if you could leave the office early?
1: Well, I just finished straightening off my back porch, and it's lovely back there. It would be nice to just sit back there, look at the butte. My backyard faces the butte.
0: Nice.
1: And so, last summer, S&G Property Management, they did my landscaping. And so I have beautiful sod and irrigation, and so I have a gorgeous backyard now. And And the butte is just right behind that. And
0: so
1: I
0: cool.
1: just sitting out there with some iced tea would be pretty lovely.
0: Yeah, the butte is so cool because when you look up at it, and I'm looking at it right now through the windows of the palatial KOCI studios, and
1: absolutely.
0: It's almost surreal.
1: Yeah.
0: It's almost like
1: yeah, this time
0: crazy.
1: Of year.
0: Yeah.
1: It's like velvet. I think
0: yeah.
1: of it that I think
0: I
1: of it that
0: too.
1: Way. It's like
0: mm-hmm.
1: kind of velvety. And yeah, it's just gorgeous this time of year.
0: Yeah.
1: And forcing yourself to you're like me,
0: uh-huh.
1: forcing yourself to sit still for 5 minutes
0: mm-hmm.
1: is like a pretty big deal.
0: Yes. But you have to take
1: yeah.
0: the time to check it out. It's really good.
1: Yeah,
0: good
1: I totally
0: us.
1: Agree with you. It's a lovely thing, and we're pretty blessed
0: indeed.
1: That we live here.
0: Indeed. Well, thank you so much, Vita, for all you do, and congratulations to all those students. Take care of that
1: oh
0: shoulder.
1: My gosh.
0: And
1: yeah.
0: yeah, we'll look forward to the next report from Vita.
1: You will have another one soon, I know, because we will be sending out all of that $134,000 will be getting sent out pretty
0: so
1: soon here.
0: Cool.
1: So, yeah.
0: So cool. Well, thank
1: yeah.
0: you so much.
1: Great
0: we
1: thing.
0: Appreciate it.
1: Yeah, you bet.
0: All right. Make it a great day, Vita.
1: I will. You take care.
0: Okay, bye now. There you go. She's always got that fun energy going on, and she's always doing fun things for the community. You got to like that. It's 10:04 now at KOZI.
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0: This is it. Second cup of coffee on a Tuesday. 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

0: That's going to wrap it up. Second Cup. On this Tuesday, June 2nd, 2026. And we've got a gas stove for sale. You can make an offer on that. A couple of refrigerators, a couple of dryers, 12 AC units. How about a Graco pack and play? It's almost new, just $25. That's a smoking deal. Yeah, we'll get it all posted on our website. Hey, a reminder, tomorrow is a walk-in Wednesday. Come on down, be part of my studio audience. Be a lot of fun. We'll give you some coffee and great little donuts from the Family Bean Chalet, sponsor of Walk-In Wednesday. 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Also, that Vibe Sellers question of the day. We're going to do it again tomorrow morning because that's what we do right here on Community Radio, KOZI.
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KOZI weather for North Central Washington. Oh, looking pretty good. Partly cloudy skies clearing this afternoon. Highs moving into the lower 80s. I wouldn't call it a cruel summer yet. No, it's Bananarama on KOZI.

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1: In the KOZI Newsroom, I'm Nick Scott. An Okanagan County man has been arrested after police say he placed a pipe bomb underneath a vehicle in Brewster. Police responded to the area of 4th Street and Main Avenue after reports of a suspicious device. Officers arrived at the scene and learned the resident who requested help had discovered an unusual object under one of his vehicle's tires. The Spokane County Explosives Disposal Unit arrived on scene and deployed a robot outfitted with an X-ray camera to further examine the device and confirmed it was a live explosive, after which they carefully managed to defuse it. Officers later identified a suspect who they believe placed the bomb under the vehicle and was also possibly responsible for the bomb's manufacture. 40-year-old Cody Webster of Brewster was booked into the Okanagan County Jail for attempted murder and the possession and malicious placement of an illegal explosive device. Researchers at Washington State University are a step closer today to reducing the need for expensive fertilizers on ag crops by using modified bacteria to harvest nitrogen. Scientists identified genes in bacteria that could be moved into other bacteria that do not harvest nitrogen. Stay connected on air, on Facebook, and at KOZI.com. I'm Nick Scott, KOZI News.
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0: LC on KOZI. Congratulations again to Greg Thorne, the winner of the Mariners Dream Seat giveaway. Yeah, four tickets, commissioner seats right behind the Mariners dugout, and $500 in cash. We've got more summer fun coming, so don't worry. Your chance to win coming up anytime on KOZI. That's going to wrap it up for me, Jeff Conwell, on your Tuesday. Rye, what a guy, Curly, on the way to take you through your workday. Layla standing by to take you home. I'll check in with you bright and early tomorrow morning. We'll do a Wednesday. In the meantime, stay safe and have yourself a good one.
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0: KOZI weather for North Central Washington. Partly cloudy skies to start today, then afternoon clearing. Look for highs in the 70s to low 80s. Mostly clear for tonight, lows in the 50s. And mostly cloudy for tomorrow, a chance of thunderstorms tomorrow afternoon, but high still warm in the low 70s to low 80s. That's a look at your weather. Stay with us for all the latest right here on KOZI.
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0: President Trump says it's not true. Lisa Brady, Fox News. He's denying reports that the U.S. and Iran have stopped speaking, calling it false and erroneous. Also just posting that he's told Iran it's time to make a deal, one way or another. This, as Secretary of State Marco Rubio also says, diplomacy is not dead.
1: Rubio tells a Senate panel Iran is starting to agree to talk about aspects of its nuclear program it previously refused to discuss. Still, the Secretary of State says any deal must reopen the Strait of Hormuz.
2: And reopening the straits means the following. Ships can sail through international waters the way they can do through other choke points around the world without being fired upon, without paying a toll. That's condition number one.
1: Iranian state media says Tehran has stopped communicating with mediators about a ceasefire extension because of Israel's widening attacks on Hezbollah militants in Lebanon.
0: Fox's Jared Halpern at the White House. President Trump taps Bill Pulte to be the new director of national intelligence. Pulte is director of the Federal Housing Finance Agency, where he's made mortgage fraud allegations against some political opponents of the president.
3: Americans need an intelligence chief loyal to the facts, the intelligence, the security of the nation, not the political interests of one man.
0: Senate Minority Leader Chuck Schumer, leading the White House briefing moments ago, Medicare Administrator Mehmet Oz says he trusts President Trump's judgment.
4: He is a very sharp quick study of people, their emotional abilities, and their ability to persevere in the face of hardship. So I have confidence in his decision.
0: Dr. Oz dismissing several questions about Pulte's lack of intelligence experience, saying that's not his lane. Intelligence Chief Tulsi Gabbard announced her resignation last month following her husband's cancer diagnosis. A permanent replacement would need Senate confirmation. 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
0: A federal judge sides with a group that wants to protest President Trump in a legal fight over a flag.
8: A progressive group called Accountability Now wants to display a flag with the numbers 8647 on it, the same numerical formation former FBI Director James Comey featured in a social media post that resulted in his indictment for threatening President Trump. While the Secret Service investigated the group, a volunteer told them they'd never heard of it, meaning anything other than that they think President Trump shouldn't be in office. Judge Randolph Moss, an Obama appointee, said the National Park Service should not revoke the group's permit over the flag, noting Merriam-Webster defines the phrase 86 to mean throw out, get rid of, or refuse service to, mostly in the restaurant industry, and any use of it to mean violence is more recent. Jessica Rosenthal, Fox News.
0: A federal judge says a House panel can intervene in a legal fight between former President Biden and the Justice Department over access to audio files related to his handling of classified documents.
9: Former President Biden is hoping to block the DOJ from getting about 70 hours of conversations with an author who collaborated with Biden on a memoir. The Heritage Foundation filed a Freedom of Information Act request, believing the audio contained evidence of Biden's alleged mishandling of classified materials. Biden has said he never shared anything confidential with the author. In the meantime, a federal judge is letting the House Judiciary Committee intervene, saying the committee has legal standing. Former President Biden argues the committee has no legislative.
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11: In the KOZI Newsroom, I'm Nick Scott. Washington's rural counties saw the largest drops in insurance coverage under the Affordable Care Act, often referred to as Obamacare. About 250,000 Washingtonians are enrolled this year through the Washington Health Benefit Exchange, down roughly 36,000 from 2025 numbers. That amounts to a nearly 13% reduction, the biggest fall-off since the marketplace launched in 2013. Premiums rose an average 21%. The increase was in line with similar hikes nationwide. Those most likely to drop their coverage were young and of lower income. Three Spokane protesters have been convicted of federal conspiracy charges. The protesters face up to 6 years in prison and $250,000 fine each. The trio was arrested for trying to prevent federal officers from transporting two detained immigrants from Spokane to Tacoma last year. They were among hundreds who responded to a Facebook post by a former Spokane City Council president that called for people to join him in blocking the transfer bus. In all, nine of the protesters were arrested on conspiracy charges. U.S. attorney and prosecutor in the case, Pete Serrano, said our sole motivation for the charging and prosecution of the individuals was to hold them accountable to the law. Stay connected on air, on Facebook, and at KOZI.com. I'm Nick Scott, KOZI News.
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Oh, yeah. It's Community Radio, K-O-Z-I, Ry Curley joining you for this Tuesday midday. My biggest thanks and admiration to Jeff Conwell taking care of Second Cup. It's the flagship program here on Cozy, 509-682-4033 if you want to get involved. As for our midday, we got feel-good favorites and trivia coming up after Maroon 5.

0: Oh, yeah. Michael Jackson checking in early on this Tuesday. Community Radio, KOZI, time for a daily trivia. You know the ground rules, but I will explain them anyway. You got to be the third caller at 509-682-4033. And if you are and you know the answer to the following trivia question today, you win a free lunch at La Brisa. Which Alfred Hitchcock film starred Grace Kelly as Lisa Carol Fremont? Was it A, Rear Window, B, To Catch a Thief, or C, Dial M for Murder? Alfred Hitchcock film that starred Grace Kelly as a character named Lisa Carol Fremont. We're taking a little bit back in time. 509-682-4033. 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
1: 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KOZI. I could stay.

the community. You know who you are. 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She plays a sophisticated fashion consultant and the girlfriend of James Stewart's character. I might have to check that thing out. 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
1: In the KOZI Newsroom, I'm Nick Scott. Construction of a new Chelan recycling center is set to begin next month. Fire destroyed the facility 2 years ago. Bailey Construction is working on design and pre-construction work on the replacement project. Public Works Director Jake Youngren said the city is using a construction process that allows for a more favorable collaborative effort where the city works directly with insurance adjusters to keep the rebuild moving along.
2: Because the total loss exceeded $1 million, it triggers additional insurance policies. So fortunately, WCIA was able to get the city $1 million of working capital right away. The payout beyond that goes to a different policy that is, I believe, on like a reimbursement basis. We expect a $3 million project. Yeah.
1: On another topic, the city council discusses short-term rental guidelines at a workshop tonight at City Hall. The impacts on the cyber attack on the Chelan County Internet and phone networks enters its second week today. We've been assured that no personal information has been breached of people doing business with the county.

0: Glenn County Sheriff Mike Morrison.
1: We're willing to be a liaison and assist in any way possible, but we recognize this is more falling underneath the Board of County Commissioners, the IT department, and as always, you know, we're here to help in any way possible. We have put them in touch with points of contact with federal agencies that have a lot more resources and a longer reach to help them if needed.
0: Still, the length of the disruption lends to how severe the hack. 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I'm Nick Scott, KOZI News.
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0: UB40 Community Radio, KOZI. What would I be doing if I wasn't working today? I'd definitely hit the course. That's always. If I get off work early, I'm gonna squeak in 9 or 18 holes. KOZI, what do we got rattling out this 11 o'clock hour and your Tuesday morning? 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
3: Here's our KOZI forecast for North Central Washington. Rest of the day, clear skies, sunshine. Highs topping out in the mid-70s. Into our evening, nice and calm, mostly clear. Overnight lows in the 50s. Tomorrow might be some issues, mostly cloudy in the morning. Then a chance of showers and thunderstorms in the afternoon with highs in the 70s and a 50% chance of precipitation. And that's a look at weather on your community information station, KOZI.
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1: America's top diplomat is on the Capitol Hill grill. I'm Lisa Brady, Fox News. Secretary of State Marco Rubio moving on to a House hearing after telling a Senate panel that reopening the Strait of Hormuz is condition number one in efforts to end the conflict with Iran, and that no sanctions relief has been offered for that.
2: Iran is being sanctioned because they enrich uranium. Iran is being sanctioned because they've highly enriched uranium. Iran is being sanctioned because of their nuclear activities. If they agree to give up those things, there will be sanctions relief associated with their commitment and compliance.
3: But you will not give
2: with those
3: agreements relief just in exchange for reopening the strait.
2: No, that's not been discussed. That's not been offered.
1: Meantime, President Trump is denying reports that Iran has stopped communicating with mediators because of ongoing fighting between Israel and Iran-backed Hezbollah in Lebanon. The president accepts an invitation to a rescheduled White House Correspondents Association dinner in July after a checkpoint shooting ended an April event. The group says it will not allow an act of violence to have the last word. President Trump calls the announcement a sign of strength and fortitude. The president naming a top federal housing official to be director of national intelligence and facing immediate pushback from some lawmakers questioning Bill Pulte's national security credentials, an issue also raised repeatedly during a White House briefing.
4: I think Bill is a great guy. I know him socially. I've not worked with him in his current job, but I do trust the president's judgment.
1: The director of Medicare and Medicaid Services, Dr. Mehmet Oz, leading today's briefing. Outgoing DNI Tulsi Gabbard announced her resignation last month. President Trump signing an executive order on artificial intelligence, creating a framework for the federal government to vet national security risks for up to a month before the public release of the most advanced AI systems. Today's signing comes less than 2 weeks after a White House ceremony for a similar order was postponed. 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
1: An accused cop killer back in court in Chicago.
8: Seven-time convicted felon Alfonso Talley appearing in court here in Cook County, where a judge granted the latest request from prosecutors to deny Talley pretrial release as he awaits trial for a previous armed robbery and carjacking case in which last year prosecutors fiercely objected that Talley be released, though the same judge pointed to a law signed by Democrat Governor J.B. Pritzker that ended cash bail in the state. Prosecutors say in April Talley shot two police officers, killing one of them, 38-year-old John Bartholomew. Talley's also due in court on that murder case this week. In Chicago, Jeff Manasso, Fox News.
1: It's election day in six states with primaries, including closely watched contests in California, which has more than 60 candidates for governor and 14 for L.A. mayor, sending the top two onto November, unless in the mayor's race someone gets more than 50%. A proposal that could slash property taxes in Florida will head to voters.
9: Florida's legislature votes up a proposed constitutional amendment, potentially doing away with much of the property taxes paid by homeowners. The Republican majority backed the measure, pushed by Governor Ron DeSantis.
10: Every single year, our property tax collections, our ad valorem, go up and up and up and up.
9: GOP State Representative Toby Overdorf, Democrat Anna Eskimani.
11: This is not a tax break. This is a tax shift.
9: The amendment would triple and eventually quintuple exemptions on assessed values on primary residences, excluding school taxes. Voters would need to approve it this November. In Miami, Eben Brown, Fox News.
1: An hour to the close on Wall Street, a rally for the Dow, up 243 points. The S&P also hitting new highs during the session, but the NASDAQ turning lower right now, down 4 points. Elisa Brady, this is Fox News.
12: Here's our KOZI forecast for north central Washington. Rest of the day, clear skies, sunshine. Highs topping out in the mid-70s. Into our evening, nice and calm, mostly clear. Overnight lows in the 50s. Tomorrow might be some issues, mostly cloudy in the morning. Then a chance of showers and thunderstorms in the afternoon with highs in the 70s and a 50% chance of precipitation. And that's a look at weather on your community information station, KOZI.
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15: In the KOZI newsroom, I'm Nick Scott. Construction of a new Chelan recycling center is set to begin next month. Fire destroyed the facility 2 years ago. Bailey Construction is working on design and pre-construction work on the replacement project. Public Works Director Jake Youngren said the city is using a construction process that allows for a more favorable collaborative effort where the city works directly with insurance adjusters to keep the rebuild moving along.
16: We actually don't necessarily need all that square footage. We'd like to trade that for potentially a little bit nicer building that is less combustible. Because the total loss exceeded $1 million, it triggers additional insurance policies. So fortunately, WCIA was able to get the city $1 million of working capital right away. The payout beyond that goes to a different policy that is, I believe, on like a reimbursement basis. We expect a $3 million project, yeah.
15: The new facility is expected to be about 4,000 square feet in size, similar in size to the building that was lost to fire. The impacts on the cyber attack on the Chelan County internet and phone networks enters its second week today. We've been assured that no personal information has been breached of people doing business with the county. Still, the length of the disruption lends to how severe the hack. Chelan County Sheriff Mike Morrison.
17: Not sure the extent of what has caused our breach, but certainly, you know, there's always the potential that it could have been intentional. I know that the county's been working with our insurance company and some of their investigators. We put them in touch with federal resources that can pursue criminal if needed.
15: The county invites residents to visit their offices in person or to receive information on their Facebook page. It's called mutual aid, a term used by first responders when multiple agencies come together for the common public good.

0: It's what occurred this past weekend in Manson and elsewhere last week in the region when brush fires were sparked. An up to 10-acre fire started Saturday when a controlled burn was moved by wind.
1: And Manson firefighters, not only those that are staffing the fire station, but volunteers are at the ready, aren't they?
2: Typically, you know, Manson Fire, we're a mostly volunteer agency. We do have a summer crew. We'll have three firefighters on duty 10 hours a day, 7 days a week. So, and that will go through October 31st. And so that just gets us through the busy season. We have available resources to respond instantly and definitely helps out. It helped out last year and this year. I think it's going to be a valuable resource.
0: Manson Deputy Fire Chief Mike Williams said the firefighters here are a special group of professionals.
2: They work as a team. They put their health and safety at risk when they're fighting fire, and they do a good job. And there's no fear in their eyes. They work the fire and then clean up, and they go back to work, which is, you know, a most honorable thing that they could do for their neighbors, for the community. I'm super proud of the volunteers that came out on yesterday and put that fire out along with our cooperating agencies. It was a great thing to see for me. It was the first time that as the new deputy chief that I was able to see that cooperation at a large scale. And I was super impressed with everybody involved.
1: I think many might agree with me that we're very thankful that they're at the ready.
2: Yes, definitely. And I'm very, as part of the leadership team in Manson, I'm very proud of every single one of them. Like, they're all great people, and there's no more noble calling than to become a volunteer firefighter and help out your neighbors.
0: An interesting fact, the city of Antioch shared that the 1970 Antioch fire remains the largest wildfire ever recorded in Chelan County, burning more than 175,000 acres and consuming over 80% of the entire Antioch Valley. A new resource is being made available to assist you in being prepared for wildfire. WildfireNCW.org is a regional wildfire preparedness website. Cascadia Conservation District and the Chelan PUD are lead partners. The bilingual website is described as a one-stop resource for prevention, preparation, and recovery in Chelan and Douglas counties. Wildfire NCW's content will help residents prepare their home and property, track active wildfires, check burn bans and alerts, and know what to do before and after a fire. The launch of Wildfire NCW fulfills an objective for the Regional Wildfire Prevention Preparedness and Recovery Program included in the Our Valley, Our Future Action Plan. Washington's rural counties saw the largest drops in insurance coverage under the Affordable Care Act, often referred to as Obamacare. About 250,000 Washingtonians are enrolled this year through the Washington Health Benefit Exchange, down roughly 36,000 from 2025 numbers. That amounts to a nearly 13% reduction, the biggest fall-off since the marketplace launched in 2013. Premiums rose an average 21%. The increase was in line with similar hikes nationwide. Those most likely to drop their coverage were young and of lower income. Three Spokane protesters have been convicted of federal conspiracy charges. The protesters face up to 6 years in prison and $250,000 fine each. The trio was arrested for trying to prevent federal officers from transporting two detained immigrants from Spokane to Tacoma last year. They were among hundreds who responded to a Facebook post by a former Spokane City Council president that called for people to join him in blocking the transfer bus. In all, nine of the protesters were arrested on conspiracy charges. U.S. attorney and prosecutor in the case, Pete Serrano, said everyone in this free country has a right to make their voices heard, but he says no one has the right to cross the line into lawbreaking. He added that a crime occurred, and our sole motivation for the charging and prosecution of the individuals was to hold them accountable to the law. An Okanagan County man has been arrested after police say he placed a pipe bomb underneath a vehicle in Brewster. Police responded to the area of 4th Street and Main Avenue after reports of a suspicious device. Officers arrived at the scene and learned the resident who requested help had discovered an unusual object under one of his vehicle's tires. The Spokane County Explosives Disposal Unit arrived on scene and deployed a robot outfitted with an X-ray camera to further examine the device and confirmed it was a live explosive, after which they carefully managed to defuse it. Officers later identified a suspect who they believe placed the bomb under the vehicle and was also possibly responsible for the bomb's manufacture. 40-year-old Cody Webster of Brewster was booked into the Okanagan County Jail for attempted murder and the possession and malicious placement of an illegal explosive device. Investigators say this was a targeted incident and not in any way random. There's no threat to the general public. Researchers at Washington State University are a step closer today to reducing the need for expensive fertilizers on ag crops by using modified bacteria to harvest nitrogen. Scientists identified genes in bacteria that could be moved into other bacteria that do not harvest nitrogen. The university said its findings shine light on how plants and microbes have evolved to work together, creating a future potential for reducing fertilizer use at a time of shortages and skyrocketing costs for farmers. WSU Biological Sciences Associate Professor Stephanie Porter published the latest research in the journal Cell Biology. And travelers will encounter slowdowns and delays on Highway 97 near the summit of Blewett Pass for one day on a mile stretch of the highway. Contractors associated with the Washington Department of Transportation will remove and then replace guardrails about 4 miles north of the summit. The work is slated to take place beginning at 6 Thursday morning and last all day. Travelers will encounter pilot cars, alternating one-lane and two-way traffic, automatic flaggers, and a recommended 45-mile-an-hour speed limit. 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I'm Nick Scott, KOZI News.
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4: From the Ag Information Network, I'm Bob Larson with today's Fruit Grower Report. 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
6: 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Yet we have never seen such an assault on farming and our food supply as we do today. From fuel to fertilizer, farmers are facing unprecedented economic challenges. This is why agriculture news that farmers receive comes from the Ag Information Network, reaching coast to coast. 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
4: And this has been today's Fruit Grower Report. I'm Bob Larson from the Ag Information Network.
7: 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This is

0: Ray Boyer for the Ag Information Network. USDA is working to determine how much additional base acreage farmers may qualify for under federal safety net programs. Undersecretary for Farm Production and Conservation, Richard Fordyce, says the department is reviewing acres tied to last year's farm bill changes and will notify landowners once the process is complete.
1: We're in the middle of an additional base acre allocation that came to us through language in the One Big Beautiful Bill Act. 30 million additional base acres will be allocated across the country. And right now, FSA, they're in the process of finalizing what we're calling a history dig, understanding the number of acres planted in what crops from 2019 to 2023. Once that work is complete, we'll understand how many acres. At that point, the landowner will be notified of additional base acres that they're eligible to add to their farming business. One of the provisions is the base acre total cannot exceed the number of acres farmed on a farm. So if you have a 100-acre farm, you can't have 120 acres of base.
0: Fordyce says that landowners need to remember one key point. Base acre decisions are tied to the land itself, not the operator. That means notices will go directly to landowners, and any changes will follow the farm number going forward.
2: For the last 40 years, the Ag Information Network has been the source of news for farmers and ranchers. Yet we have never seen such an assault on farming and our food supply as we do today. From fuel to fertilizer, farmers are facing unprecedented economic challenges. This is why agriculture news that farmers receive comes from the Ag Information Network, reaching coast to coast. Deep roots in farming and decades of reporting, the Ag Information Network, trusted and transparent journalism for generations. For the last 40 years, the Ag Information Network has been the source of news for farmers and ranchers. Yet we have never seen such an assault on farming and our food supply as we do today. From fuel to fertilizer, farmers are facing unprecedented economic challenges. This is why agriculture news that farmers receive comes from the Ag Information Network, reaching coast to coast. Deep roots in farming and decades of reporting, the Ag Information Network, trusted and transparent journalism for generations.
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8: Another tug-of-war day for markets, the major indexes being supported by tech. Marvell Technology is rallying 28%. That's after NVIDIA CEO said the chipmaker could become the next trillion-dollar company. Dollar General shares are losing ground, even though the discount retailer raised its forecast for the year after an upbeat quarter and higher sales boosted by shoppers looking for bargains. Target now seeing success in its turnaround plan, wasting no time revealing its competing sale to Amazon Prime Day, running June 23rd through the 26th. Target promising deep new savings and early access for members of its paid membership. And shares of Shake Shack are losing sizzle after the burger chain lowered its expectations for second quarter revenue, citing growing competition and economic uncertainty. That is your Fox Business Report. I'm Angelo Bavaro, invested in you.
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0: From zero to several hundred. A score of zero suggests very low short-term risk of a heart attack. Scores between 1 and 100 show mild plaque. Above 300 indicates significant buildup and higher cardiovascular risk. What makes the CAC score powerful is that it looks directly at the arteries themselves, not just risk factors like cholesterol or blood pressure. It can help doctors decide whether preventative treatments like statins are necessary. The test is quick, non-invasive, and does not require contrast dye. It's most often recommended for people between 40 and 75 who are at intermediate risk for heart disease. Bottom line, a CAC score doesn't predict exactly when something will happen, but it tells you whether plaque is already present, and that information can be a game changer in preventing heart attacks before they happen. That's your health report from Lake Chelan Health on KOZI. I'm Layla. Stay well.
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3: Ride the Sports Guy enthusiastically joining you for this Tuesday update. Not one, not two, not three, not four, not five, not six, but seven straight wins for your Seattle Mariners. They kicked off a three-game midweek set versus the New York Mets last night. Both teams coming in hot. The Mets are winners of four straight before Monday's game. Nothing of note in the early stages outside of Mets starter Will Warren being pulled in the second with an injury. Mariners would take advantage of that misfortune when Colt Emerson launched a homer in the third. That's his third of the year. Impressive because he's just played 14 games. Mariners jump out to a 1-0 lead. The Metropolitans would answer in the fifth with a solo shot of their own before taking the lead in the sixth with another solo home run. We close the book on Mariners starting pitcher Emerson Hancock after six strong innings, just two runs allowed on two hits. He struck out seven, and he added to the recent stretch of Mariners lights-out pitching. Trailing in the seventh, Mariners first baseman Josh Naylor would pop a solo homer to tie the game. It would remain tied through regulation, and it wasn't until baby-faced assassin Cole Young walked it off in the tenth. Mariners win 3-2. That's their 32nd win on the year to just 29 losses. They sit firmly in first place in the AL West. They play again against the Mets tonight at 6:40. 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In other professional sports, the NHL Stanley Cup Finals begin tonight. It's the Carolina Hurricanes and the Las Vegas Golden Knights at 5 o'clock. As for the NBA, the finals will get underway tomorrow at 5. That's the Knicks and the Spurs. That's your Tuesday Sports. I'm Ry the Sports Guy for KOZI. Here's our KOZI forecast for North Central Washington. Rest of the day, clear skies, sunshine. Highs topping out in the mid-70s. Into our evening, nice and calm. Mostly clear, overnight lows in the 50s. Tomorrow might be some issues. Mostly cloudy in the morning. Then a chance of showers and thunderstorms in the afternoon with highs in the 70s and a 50% chance of precipitation. And that's a look at weather on your community information station, KOZI.
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Whitney Houston, Community Radio, K-O-Z-I. I think it's high time you look at some good news. I got three good news headlines that I was able to find. You dig around, you don't find a lot of good or positive. You find a lot of conflict and negative, but found some good stuff. Some of it's a little off the wall, like an experimental hepatitis B drug might offer a, quote, functional cure for a subset of patients. Also, this one happened recently, a firefighter who delivered a baby 22 years ago travels nearly 800 miles to attend her graduation. Retired Colorado Springs firefighter Alan Kent traveled about 800 miles to attend the college graduation of Chloe Huddle, the woman who he helped deliver in 2004 while responding to a medical call. The two stay connected for more than two decades while Chloe celebrated her birthdays at Kent's fire station growing up. Sweet stuff right there. And a new one-shot gene editing treatment may reduce bad cholesterol by 62%. Some good stuff on your Tuesday afternoon. You got Hunter on Cozy.

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Well, you know it, you love it. It's your feel-good favorites from your feel-good artists of yesterday and today. Benson Boone, Olivia Dean, Luke Combs, Lauren Dangle. 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

0: This is KOZI FM Chelan, also heard on Translators K265 AX, serving Chelan at 100.9, K276 CY for Manson at 103.1, K276 BY serving Brewster, Pateras, and the lower Methow Valley at 103.1, and Translator K276 CT serves the upper Methow Valley at 103.1.
1: From protests to a court fight, I'm Lisa Brady, Fox News. After days of violent confrontations outside a migrant detention facility in New Jersey, the city of Newark and the state are suing the company that operates Delaney Hall over allegations of poor conditions.
2: Mayor Baraka says Democratic lawmakers have toured the facility and paint a grim picture, but Trump administration officials like Border Czar Tom Homan have also visited and continue to defend the facility. The mayor suggests he doesn't believe it, though.
3: I'm sure they gave him good food and they gave him good treatment. He is the border czar. I would imagine that he should have probably spoken to some of the detainees and interviewed them and talked to them.
2: Border czar Tom Homan says Delaney Hall is here to stay.
1: Fox's CB Cotton. Homeland Security calls the New Jersey lawsuit frivolous, pointing to inspections last week by New Jersey health officials. The state says they did not get full access. This is DHS Secretary Mark Wayne Mullen faces a Senate panel for a budget hearing. That's what Secretary of State Marco Rubio has been doing for hours at Senate and House hearings, dominated by questions about the conflict with Iran.
4: They have agreed to negotiate aspects of their nuclear program that just a month ago or just a year ago, they were refusing to even mention, much less enter into discussions about.
1: Rubio says the Strait of Hormuz must be fully reopened with no tolls in order to open phase two of detailed negotiations on Iran's nuclear program. President Trump denying reports that Iran stopped communicating over fighting between Israel and Iran-backed militants.
5: President Trump said yesterday he'd brokered an arrangement between the two sides that Israel will not attack them and they will not attack Israel, according to Trump. This after speaking to Israeli Prime Minister Benjamin Netanyahu and representatives from Hezbollah. But fighting in southern Lebanon has continued.
1: Fox's Max Gordon in Tel Aviv. More records on Wall Street. The Dow up 228 at the bell. 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
1: The Trump administration still hopes to treat Americans exposed to Ebola in Africa in Kenya instead of flying them back to the States, but a Kenyan court recently pausing construction of a quarantine facility.
9: We are confident, and the State Department's working on this diligently, that they're going to be able to work out something with Kenya. There has already been a fair amount of communication around this issue.
1: Centers for Medicare and Medicaid Services Administrator Dr. Mehmet Oz during a White House briefing also saying it's better to treat potential patients more quickly. Nine female students appear in court in Kenya over a fire that killed 16 girls.
10: The suspects are accused of planning and executing an arson attack at their boarding school in central Kenya. Fire tore through a dormitory at the Otamishi Girls Academy. A staff member failed to open an emergency exit, forcing all 202 students to attempt to leave through a single door. CCTV footage shows six individuals starting the fire moments before the students woke up. Almost 80 people were wounded. Police say the fire was started by lighting a mattress using matches and paraffin, but they haven't revealed a motive.
1: Fox's Jonathan Savage. A threat investigation leads to multiple weapons, including one decades old, and an arrest in Connecticut.
11: Donald Petronis is charged with second-degree breach of peace. Police were called to his home in Enfield, Connecticut, told he'd been threatening violence against workers at a new Amazon facility job site. They say he refused to talk at first, eventually letting officers in to take his firearms away pending an investigation. What they also found was a World War II era mortar round. The house was evacuated and neighbors were told to either stay inside or leave. Bomb squad personnel were called in. The mortar was found to be inert. Police say they also seized 8 firearms, knives, and ammunition from the home. Chris Foster, Fox News.
1: Recapping stocks, the Dow up 228 to 51,307. Also another record close for the S&P and the NASDAQ. Elisa Brady, Fox News.
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13: In the KOZI Newsroom, I'm Nick Scott. It's called mutual aid, a term used by first responders when multiple agencies come together for the common public good. It's what occurred this past weekend in Manson and elsewhere last week in the region when brush fires were sparked. An up to 10-acre fire started Saturday when a controlled burn was moved by wind.
14: We're a mostly volunteer agency. We do have a summer crew. We'll have 3 firefighters on duty 10 hours a day, 7 days a week. So, and that will go through October 31st. This gets us through the busy season. We have available resources to respond instantly and definitely helps out. It helped out last year and this year. I think it's going to be a valuable resource.
13: Manson Deputy Fire Chief Mike Williams said that one outbuilding was damaged. An interesting fact, the city of Antioch shared that the 1970 Antioch fire remains the largest wildfire ever recorded in Chelan County, burning more than 175,000 acres and consuming over 80% of the entire Antioch Valley. A new resource is being made available to assist you in being prepared for wildfire. WildfireNCW.org is a regional wildfire preparedness website. Cascadia Conservation District and the Chelan PUD are lead partners. Stay connected on air, on Facebook, and at KOZI.com. I'm Nick Scott, KOZI News.
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0: 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Community Radio KOZI. Beautiful day in Chelan. Clear sky, sunshine. Highs topping out in the mid-70s to lower 80s. More of the same throughout our evening. Mostly clear overnight lows in the 50s. Nice and comfortable. Tomorrow, there's some trouble on the horizon. Mostly cloudy skies tomorrow. Chance of showers or thunderstorms in the afternoon with highs in the 70s and a 50% chance of precipitation. That word always ties a pretzel in my mouth. 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We got No Doubt, Kid Leroy, and Justin Bieber after this.
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And it'll be as part of the Windermere's annual Community Service Day on June 6th, so it's coming up. They'll be collecting latex paint from community members and disposing it safely. They'll accept liquid interior, exterior latex, architectural paint in original or sealed containers. Please note, no oil-based paints or leaking cans will be accepted. Outside of that, you should be good. It's at Chelan Fire Station parking lot. That's 232 East Wapato Way in Chelan from 9 to 11 a.m. That's coming up this Saturday, June 6th. Thank you so much to our friends at the Windermere office and at the Chelan Fire Station. Here's Justin Bieber on Cozy.

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1: In the KOZI newsroom, I'm Nick Scott. The impacts on the cyber attack on the Chelan County internet and phone networks enters its second week today. We've been assured that no personal information has been breached of people doing business with the county. Still, the length of the disruption lends to how severe the hack. The Chelan County Sheriff's Office has not been asked to actively be involved.
2: We're willing to be a liaison and assist in any way possible, but we recognize this is more falling underneath the Board of County Commissioners, the IT departments. We have put them in touch with points of contact with federal agencies that have a lot more resources and a longer reach to help them if needed.
1: Chelan County Sheriff Mike Morrison. And construction of a new Chelan Recycling Center is set to begin next month. Fire destroyed the facility 2 years ago. Bailey Construction is working on design and pre-construction work on the replacement project. Public Works Director Jake Youngren said the city is using a construction process that allows for a more favorable collaborative effort where the city works directly with insurance adjusters to keep the rebuild moving along.
3: We actually don't necessarily need all that square footage. We'd like to trade that for potentially a little bit nicer building that is less combustible.
1: The new facility is expected to be about 4,000 square feet in size, similar in size to the building that was lost to fire. Stay connected on air, on Facebook, and at KOZI.com. I'm Nick Scott, KOZI News.
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The artist formerly known as Prince, Community Radio, K-O-Z-I, tomorrow will be yet another edition, the latest chapter in the long-running novel of Walk-In Wednesday. As the name suggests, you just walk on into the Cozy Studios between 8:45 and 10:15. That's during Second Cup. And if you've got something you want to talk about, whether there's an event coming up, a fundraiser, just a dinner, a potluck, whatever the information is that you want to get out into the public, we will happily let you sit in front of the microphone and share it. Plus, you can enjoy free coffee and donuts from our friends at Family Bean Chelan. Yeah. Again, 8:45 to 10:15 right here at the Cozy Studios in Chelan.

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0: Here's our KOZI forecast for North Central Washington. Rest of the day, clear skies, sunshine. Highs topping out in the mid-70s. Into our evening, nice and calm, mostly clear. Overnight lows in the 50s. Tomorrow might be some issues, mostly cloudy in the morning. Then a chance of showers and thunderstorms in the afternoon with highs in the 70s and a 50% chance of precipitation. And that's a look at weather on your community information station, KOZI.
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1: In the KOZI newsroom, I'm Nick Scott. An Okanagan County man has been arrested after police say he placed a pipe bomb underneath a vehicle in Brewster. Police responded to the area of 4th Street and Main Avenue after reports of a suspicious device. Officers arrived at the scene and learned the resident who requested help had discovered an unusual object under one of his vehicle's tires. The Spokane County Explosives Disposal Unit arrived on scene and deployed a robot outfitted with an X-ray camera to further examine the device and confirmed it was a live explosive, after which they carefully managed to defuse it. Officers later identified a suspect who they believe placed the bomb under the vehicle and was also possibly responsible for the bomb's manufacture. 40-year-old Cody Webster of Brewster was booked into the Okanagan County Jail for attempted murder and the possession and malicious placement of an illegal explosive device. Researchers at Washington State University are a step closer today to reducing the need for expensive fertilizers on ag crops by using modified bacteria to harvest nitrogen. Scientists identified genes in bacteria that could be moved into other bacteria that do not harvest nitrogen. Stay connected on air, on Facebook, and at KOZI.com. I'm Nick Scott, KOZI News.
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Cutting Through. Community Radio, K-O-Z-I. Rye Curly hanging with you for one more singular hour of feel-good favorites on this Tuesday afternoon. Before I hand you over to Layla, that's coming up after Shakira and a whole lot more feel-good favorites on Cozy.

0: Yeah, yeah. Mr. Mister, 1985 is the year on that song. That's a little tip, a little rule of thumb. If you're listening to a cozy and a song is playing, if you guess 1985, you're probably going to be right. It's incredible. What an insane year that was for music. Community Radio, K-O-Z-I. I got to talk a little bit about the Mariners. That's right. They're playing tonight at 6:40. They've won 7 consecutive baseball games. Something to behold. I don't think they're ever going to lose again, at least in my lifetime. Maybe in my kid's lifetime. They're playing really good baseball. Beat the Mets last night, 3-2 in extra innings. Got them again 6:40 tonight. You got to get in now. Got to get on this bandwagon. KOZI AM 1230 is how you can listen to the game. You got the Cardigans and Love Fool after this.
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That's one of my favorites. 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It's the Cardigans with Love Fool, Community Radio, KOZ. I've got a community calendar announcement to make from the friends at Manson School District. They are inviting staff, families, and community members to attend a public superintendent candidate forum. That's tomorrow from 5:15 to 6:15 at the Manson High School Commons. This event provides an opportunity for the community to hear directly from the finalists for their superintendent position as they share their backgrounds, experience, and vision for the future of Manson Schools. Of course, Tabitha Meyer resigned recently, so they need to fill that spot. And if you want to hear from the candidates, again, that is tomorrow in the Commons from 5:15 to 6:15. You got Lady Gaga and Bruno Mars on Cozy.

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See something happening? 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
1: In the KOZI Newsroom, I'm Nick Scott. Washington's rural counties saw the largest drops in insurance coverage under the Affordable Care Act, often referred to as Obamacare. About 250,000 Washingtonians are enrolled this year through the Washington Health Benefit Exchange, down roughly 36,000 from 2025 numbers. That amounts to a nearly 13% reduction, the biggest fall-off since the marketplace launched in 2013. Premiums rose an average 21%. The increase was in line with similar hikes nationwide. Those most likely to drop their coverage were young and of lower income. Three Spokane protesters have been convicted of federal conspiracy charges. The protesters face up to 6 years in prison and $250,000 fine each. The trio was arrested for trying to prevent federal officers from transporting two detained immigrants from Spokane to Tacoma last year. They were among hundreds who responded to a Facebook post by a former Spokane City Council president that called for people to join him in blocking the transfer bus. In all, 9 of the protesters were arrested on conspiracy charges. U.S. attorney and prosecutor in the case, Pete Serrano, said our sole motivation for the charging and prosecution of the individuals was to hold them accountable to the law. Stay connected on air, on Facebook, and at KOZI.com. I'm Nick Scott, KOZI News.
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Got your feel-good favorites. 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

0: All right, that's it. That's all for me. Community Radio KOZI, I have indeed had the time of my life hanging with you today on this Tuesday afternoon. Gonna swing it over to Layla. She'll get you through this Tuesday work day with plenty of what's going on in the Chelan Valley. And I'll be back with you tomorrow, Wednesday at 11 o'clock. We got Benson Boone, Carrie Underwood, and Miley Cyrus as I say goodbye.
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0: Here's our KOZI forecast for North Central Washington. Rest of the day, clear skies, sunshine. Highs topping out in the mid-70s. Into our evening, nice and calm, mostly clear. Overnight lows in the 50s. Tomorrow might be some issues, mostly cloudy in the morning. Then a chance of showers and thunderstorms in the afternoon with highs in the 70s and a 50% chance of precipitation. And that's a look at weather on your community information station, KOZI.
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1: The fund is scrapped. I'm Lisa Lacera, Fox News. Acting Attorney General Todd Blanche announcing a $1.8 billion fund meant to compensate political allies of President Trump is not moving forward. The announcement coming during a hearing on Capitol Hill.
2: Acting Attorney General Todd Blanche didn't talk in his opening statement about the $1.8 billion compensation fund, of which payouts have been paused by a federal judge. The subcommittee's ranking member, Grace Meng, pressed Blanche to give Americans a final decision.
3: And I think they would love to be reassured that this fund will not progress.
4: I'm telling you it's not. I guess I'm not sure. I'm not trying to be flippant with you. I'm just saying I'm telling you it's not.
2: The fund got pushback from Democrats and from many Republicans as well. GOP members said they needed assurances the fund would be ended before moving ahead with securing immigration enforcement funding.
1: Fox's Gernal Scott, the U.S. military says it's fired a missile to stop another oil tanker trying to reach an Iranian port in violation of the blockade. As President Trump pushes back against reports that talks between the U.S. and Iran have broken down.
5: President Trump posting on Truth Social, quote, "The conversations between us have been going on continuously, including 4 days ago, 3 days ago, 2 days ago, 1 day ago, and today. Where they lead, one never knows." Iranian state media reported that Iranian peace negotiators would cut off communications with the U.S. unless there is a ceasefire in southern Lebanon between Israeli and Iranian-backed Hezbollah forces.
1: Fox's Max Gordon in Tel Aviv. This is Secretary of State Marco Rubio tells the Senate panel he's optimistic the nuclear talks with Iran will resume with one condition.
6: They have to commit to their willingness to do that. For example, they have to commit to say, we will dispose of the enriched uranium. And the question now is, what are the mechanisms by which we do so?
1: America is listening to Fox News.
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1: An accused cop killer is back in court in Chicago.
12: Seven-time convicted felon Alfonso Talley appearing in court here in Cook County, where a judge granted the latest request from prosecutors to deny Talley pretrial release as he awaits trial for a previous armed robbery and carjacking case in which last year prosecutors fiercely objected that Talley be released, though the same judge pointed to a law signed by Democrat Governor J.B. Pritzker that ended cash bail in the state. Prosecutors say in April Talley shot two police officers, killing one of them, 38-year-old John Bartholomew. Talley's also due in court on that murder case this week. In Chicago, Jeff Manasso, Fox News.
1: President Trump has named Bill Pulte the head of the Federal Housing Finance Agency to be acting director of national intelligence, replacing Tulsi Gabbard, who resigned last month after revealing her husband has cancer. Lawmakers, including some Republicans like Senator John Cornyn of Texas, are questioning Pulte's qualifications, including his lack of national security experience. President Trump says Pulte will remain director of the Housing Finance Agency while holding down the acting DNI job. A permanent replacement for Gabbard requires Senate approval. There were more job openings than expected in late April.
13: The job openings and labor turnover report found 7.61 million job openings on the last business day of April. It's a sign of resilience in the job market, though the Labor Department says hires and total separations both decreased. Job openings increased in professional and business services, but decreased in finance and insurance. The number and rate of layoffs and discharges was little changed. Also, the number of job openings for March was revised revised up by 21,000 to 6.9 million. The monthly employment report for May is released on Friday.
1: Fox's Jenny Casola. I'm Lisa Lisnera. This is Fox News.
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15: In the KOZI Newsroom, I'm Nick Scott. Construction of a new Chelan Recycling Center is set to begin next month. Fire destroyed the facility 2 years ago. Bailey Construction is working on design and pre-construction work on the replacement project. Public Works Director Jake Youngren said the city is using a construction process that allows for a more favorable collaborative effort where the city works directly with insurance adjusters to keep the rebuild moving along.
16: Because the total loss exceeded $1 million, it triggers additional insurance policies. So fortunately, WCIA was able to get the city $1 million in working capital right away. The payout beyond that goes to a different policy that is, I believe, on like a reimbursement basis. We expect a $3 million project, yeah.
15: On another topic, the city council discusses short-term rental guidelines at a workshop tonight at City Hall. The impacts on the cyber attack on the Chelan County internet and phone networks enters its second week today. We've been assured that no personal information has been breached of people doing business with the county. Chelan County Sheriff Mike Morrison.
17: We're willing to be a liaison and assist in any way possible, but we recognize this is more falling underneath the Board of County Commissioners, the IT department, and as always, you know, we're here to help in any way possible. We have put them in touch with points of contact with federal agencies that have a lot more resources and a longer reach to help them if needed.
15: Still, the length of the disruption lends to how severe the hack. Stay connected on air, on Facebook, and at KOZI.com. I'm Nick Scott, KOZI News.
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0: Queen on Radio Lake Chelan, KOZI. It's Layla. Good afternoon. Happy Tuesday. Hope you're doing all right on this gorgeous afternoon. Gotta love this sunshine. Oh, by the way, today is National Leave the Office Early Day. So, yeah, good luck trying to get your boss to go along with that idea today. Hey, it's a real holiday on the calendar. Tell him that, okay? And stick right here with me. Music on the way from Taylor Swift, Savage Garden, Roxette, Tayo Cruz, and more. It's all coming up on Cozy.
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1: In the KOZI newsroom, I'm Nick Scott. It's called mutual aid, a term used by first responders when multiple agencies come together for the common public good. It's what occurred this past weekend in Manson and elsewhere last week in the region when brush fires were sparked. An up to 10-acre fire started Saturday when a controlled burn was moved by wind.
2: We're a mostly volunteer agency. We do have a summer crew. We'll have three firefighters on duty 10 hours a day, 7 days a week. So, and that will go through October 31st. This gets us through the busy season. We have available resources to respond instantly and definitely helps out. It helped out last year and this year. I think it's going to be a valuable resource.
1: Manson Deputy Fire Chief Mike Williams said that one outbuilding was damaged. An interesting fact, the city of Antioch shared that the 1970 Antioch fire remains the largest wildfire ever recorded in Chelan County, burning more than 175,000 acres and consuming over 80% of the entire Antioch Valley. A new resource is being made available to assist you in being prepared for wildfire. WildfireNCW.org is a regional wildfire preparedness website. Cascadia Conservation District and the Chelan PUD are lead partners. Stay connected on air, on Facebook, and at KOZI.com. I'm Nick Scott, KOZI News.
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It's KOZI. It's Layla. Happy National Leave the Office Early Day. And that leads me to our Vibe Sellers question of the day. Today, Cozy wants to know, what would you do if you could leave the office early today? What I would want to do is take a nap. What I need to do is literally anything but take a nap. I have so much to do. Chores would be at the top of the list. What about you? If you could leave the office early today, what would you do with your extra time?

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0: Here's our KOZI forecast for all of North Central Washington. Tonight's low, 57. Tomorrow, mostly cloudy and 82 with a 40% chance for showers and thunderstorms and winds gusting up to 20 miles an hour. Still windy tomorrow night with lows in the low 50s. Then sunshine on Thursday with a high of 80. And that's a look at weather on your community information station, KOZI.
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1: It's Off the Table. I'm Lisa Lucera, Fox News. The Trump administration is scrapping plans to create a $1.8 billion fund meant to compensate allies of the president. Acting Attorney General Todd Blanche made the announcement during a Capitol Hill hearing.
2: The reasons for the fund, I think, remain as important as they were before, but we are not moving forward with the fund.
1: This coming one day after the Justice Department said it would put the fund on hold to comply with a court order. Both Democrats and some Republicans have expressed concern over the lack of oversight, as well as the potential for payouts to people who took part in the Capitol riot. The U.S. military says it fired a missile to stop another oil tanker trying to reach an Iranian port in violation of the blockade. As President Trump denies, peace talks with Iran have broken down. Primaries today in a half dozen states. In Los Angeles, they're casting ballots for mayor.
3: In the Los Angeles mayoral race, Democratic incumbent Karen Bass is fighting to keep her job, pushing back on claims that California's largest city has deteriorated under her watch. She's locked in a tight race with former reality TV star Spencer Pratt, who has gained popularity and outraised Bass in a last-minute push, highlighting the hot-button issues but offering little detail on exactly how he'd fix them. Progressive Councilwoman Nithya Raman, running to the left of Bass, rounds out the top three.
1: Fox's Jonathan Hunt in Los Angeles, California, also weighing in who should succeed Governor Gavin Newsom, who's term limited. U.S. House race is also on the ballot. Voters also casting ballots in New Mexico, New Jersey, Iowa, Montana, and South Dakota. Former New York State Trooper Christopher Baldner sentenced to at least 2.5 years in prison after he rammed his vehicle into an SUV during a high-speed chase leading to the death of an 11-year-old girl. 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
1: Newark, New Jersey's mayor continuing his call for an immigration detention facility to be shut down.
10: Newark Mayor Raz Baraka is urging the federal government to close 1,000-bed ICE facility Delaney Hall. He says the city has already initiated legal action against Geo Group, the private company running the facility, and says the lawsuit may be expanded unless city officials are allowed to inspect it.
11: This is not a federal facility. These are not federal grounds. This is a private facility, private workers. And they're subject to state and municipal laws.
10: Newark police are now taking the lead on public safety outside the facility. Homeland Security officials have denied allegations of the hunger strike and inhumane living conditions. In New York, Tanya J. Powers, Fox News.
1: President Trump is proposing cutting funding for the Chemical Safety and Hazard Investigation Board, a small federal agency that probes chemical disasters and pushes for safety fixes. Worker advocates and former CSB members warn dismantling the agency could leave states like West Virginia, with long histories of deadly industrial chemical incidents, more vulnerable to future disasters. The White House says the CSB duplicates work already done by the Environmental Protection Agency and the Occupational Safety and Health Administration, and argue that eliminating it would help shrink the federal government. A week after Major League Baseball proposed a salary cap to kick off labor negotiations, the Major League Players Association vows to keep things the way they are.
12: The current collective bargaining agreement expires in December. A work stoppage in the form of an owner's lockout could be waiting in the wings. Interim union head Bruce Meyer told reporters Monday, Our union has never been broken and never will be. Our players have what they have, including being the only sport that doesn't have this ultimate restriction, the salary cap, because our players have always been the most unified, and that's going to continue. The NBA has had a salary cap since the 1984-85 season. The NFL.
1: Fox's Jared Max. I'm Lee Silasera. This is Fox News.
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13: In the KOZI newsroom, I'm Nick Scott. The impacts on the cyber attack on the Chelan County internet and phone networks enters its second week today. We've been assured that no personal information has been breached of people doing business with the county. Still, the length of the disruption lends to how severe the hack. The Chelan County Sheriff's Office has not been asked to actively be involved.
14: We're willing to be a liaison and assist in any way possible, but we recognize this is more falling underneath the Board of County Commissioners, the IT departments. We have put them in touch with points of contact with federal agencies that have a lot more resources and a longer reach to help them if needed.
13: Chelan County Sheriff Mike Morrison. And construction of a new Chelan Recycling Center is set to begin next month. Fire destroyed the facility 2 years ago. Bailey Construction is working on design and pre-construction work on the replacement project. Public Works Director Jake Youngren said the city is using a construction process that allows for a more favorable collaborative effort where the city works directly with insurance adjusters to keep the rebuild moving along.
15: We actually don't necessarily need all that square footage. We'd like to trade that for potentially a little bit nicer building that is less combustible.
13: The new facility is expected to be about 4,000 square feet in size, similar in size to the building that was lost to fire. Stay connected on air, on Facebook, and at KOZI.com. I'm Nick Scott, KOZI News.
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3: 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On Saturday, head over to Vibe Cellars to enjoy the sounds of Alexa Gilbert at 3. 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
1: In the KOZI Newsroom, I'm Nick Scott. An Okanagan County man has been arrested after police say he placed a pipe bomb underneath a vehicle in Brewster. Police responded to the area of 4th Street and Main Avenue after reports of a suspicious device. Officers arrived at the scene and learned the resident who requested help had discovered an unusual object under one of his vehicle's tires. The Spokane County Explosives Disposal Unit arrived on scene and deployed a robot outfitted with an X-ray camera to further examine the device and confirmed it was a live explosive, after which they carefully managed to defuse it. Officers later identified a suspect who they believe placed the bomb under the vehicle and was also possibly responsible for the bomb's manufacture. 40-year-old Cody Webster of Brewster was booked into the Okanagan County Jail for attempted murder and the possession and malicious placement of an illegal

0: explosive device. Researchers at Washington State University are a step closer today to reducing the need for expensive fertilizers on ag crops by using modified bacteria to harvest nitrogen. Scientists identified genes in bacteria that could be moved into other bacteria that do not harvest nitrogen. Stay connected on air, on Facebook, and at KOZI.com. I'm Nick Scott, KOZI News.
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0: Cause I gotta have faith. Ooh, I gotta have faith. Because I gotta have faith.
1: A feel-good favorite from George Michael on Community Radio KOZI. It's Layla. I hope you're enjoying the gorgeous sunshine this afternoon because we may not be so lucky tomorrow. We do have showers and storms, at least the possibility for showers and storms in our forecast. We'll learn more up next. Taylor Swift, Rihanna coming up on Cozy, and we'll follow that up with a big 5 o'clock news block. We have local, regional, national, international news, and more all next on your community information station, KOZI.
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1: 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Tonight's low, 57. Tomorrow, mostly cloudy and 82 with a 40% chance for showers and thunderstorms and winds gusting up to 20 miles an hour. Still windy tomorrow night with lows in the low 50s, then sunshine on Thursday with a high of 80. And that's a look at weather on your community information station, KOZI.
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